Hallelujah. As it is written in the book of Philippians, chapter 1, verse 6, the good work you started in me will not be completed until you receive me in glory. And as it's written in the book of Psalms, 139, verse 14, I am fearfully and wonderfully made. So let us praise the Lord.

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0: cause there's a line left in you to do for me. 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Now that you're broken. Oh, I hear you. Say, how could you use me when you know this and that about me? But there's a line left in you to do for me.
1: Okay. Some of y'all in here been waiting for your next opportunity, been waiting on some stuff to come through for you, and you was getting ready to look for your own sources. But them three words, because you waited. Hope, she come out of the hope, because you waited. 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
1: Here.
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1: Clap your hands like this.
0: It's your family member Charles Jenkins.
1: Woo! Clap your hands like this.
0: And we don't stop. I'm with my brothers.
1: Clap your hands like this.
0: Ladies and gentlemen, it's the Kinsmen.

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If you really want to see something different in your life, you got to allow worship to overtake you. Put worship back at the top of your list and begin to open up your mouth and send into this atmosphere a worship that lets God know you want to see him differently than you've ever seen him before. You want him to reveal himself in a way he's never revealed himself before. And it can happen at this very moment. If we'll just open up our mouths and worship.

consider. 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But God responds and says, is anything too hard for me? And some of y'all have situations that look like they can't be fixed. 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
2: Look at somebody, tell them work what you got. 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

Hallelujah. As it is written in the book of Philippians, chapter 1, verse 6, the good work you started in me will not be completed until you receive me in glory. 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

0: Cause there's a light left in you to do for me. Now that you're broken, he says there's a light left in you to do for me. Now that you're broken. Oh, I hear you. Say, how could you use me when you know this and that about me? But there's a light left in you to do for me.
1: Okay. Some of y'all in here been waiting for your next opportunity, been waiting on some stuff to come through for you, and you was getting ready to look for your own sources. But them three words, because you waited. Because you wanted. Let's sing this song, cause I'm finna dance.

Mississippi, it's time to stand up to take a seat, a U.S. Senate seat. This November, we can turn out to the polls and put Scott Colomb in that U.S. Senate seat. Scott has seen the cost of living rise while our wages fall behind. He understands that for most of us, affording groceries and paying bills is getting harder, and he'll fight to make Mississippi affordable. He'll push back on the tariffs that are not creating jobs, but instead causing layoffs and families to struggle. Scott Colomb will always put the needs of Mississippi first and make sure that the hard work we're doing actually pays off. Mississippi deserves a senator who cares about all of us, a senator who will put our families first. We need a senator who will speak truth to power and fight for a better Mississippi. Scott Colomb is that senator. It's never too early to get organized. Check your registration status and make a plan to vote for Scott Colomb on November 3rd. Paid for by Black Pack, blackpack.com, which is responsible for the content of this ad and not authorized by any candidate or candidate.

glory to the Lamb.

0: give glory to the Lamb. The Almighty One we give glory. 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

can get away with this. Rewriting our history. Redrawing our maps. Erasing our progress. Our rights and our votes are under attack. But Mississippi has always had leaders with moral clarity. Leaders who will stand up to the enemies of progress and protect the freedoms our ancestors fought for. Scott Colomb is a leader for a time such as this. He knows we must fight these attempts to turn back the clock, to rig our elections and dismantle civil rights and voting laws. Scott Colomb knows we've fought too hard to go backwards. And when we send him to the United States Senate, he'll fight to keep our communities moving forward. Leadership matters. Mississippi matters. And Scott Colomb is the leader Mississippi needs. It's never too early to get organized. Check your registration status and make a plan to vote for Scott Colomb for U.S. Senate on November 3rd. Paid for by Black Pack. BlackPack.com, which is responsible for the content of this ad and not authorized by any candidate or candidate's committee.

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1: 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That's old school. 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

Mississippi, it's time to stand up to take a seat, a U.S. Senate seat. This November, we can turn out to the polls and put Scott Colomb in that U.S. Senate seat. Scott has seen the cost of living rise while our wages fall behind. He understands that for most of us, affording groceries and paying bills is getting harder, and he'll fight to make Mississippi affordable. He'll push back on the tariffs that are not creating jobs, but instead causing layoffs and families to struggle. Scott Colomb will always put the needs of Mississippi first and make sure that the hard work we're doing actually pays off. Mississippi deserves a senator who cares about all of us, a senator who will put our families first. We need a senator who will speak truth to power and fight for a better Mississippi. Scott Colomb is that senator. It's never too early to get organized. Check your registration status and make a plan to vote for Scott Colomb on November 3rd. Paid for by BlackPack, BlackPack.com, which is responsible for the content of this ad and not authorized by any candidate or candidates committee.

They think they can get away with this. Rewriting our history. Redrawing our maps. Erasing our progress. Our rights and our votes are under attack. But Mississippi has always had leaders with moral clarity. Leaders who will stand up to the enemies of progress and protect the freedoms our ancestors fought for. Scott Colomb is a leader for a time such as this. He knows we must fight these attempts to turn back the clock, to rig our elections and dismantle civil rights and voting laws. Scott Colomb knows we've fought too hard to go backwards. And when we send him to the United States Senate, he'll fight to keep our communities moving forward. Leadership matters. Mississippi matters. And Scott Colomb is the leader Mississippi needs. It's never too early to get organized. Check your registration status and

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3: 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Hello, I'm Pastor Walker, and for the next 15 minutes, we invite you to stay tuned for an inspiring message that came from one of our worship services. At the end of the broadcast, you shall receive additional information how you can obtain a full copy of the message you are about to hear. God bless you. Let's enter now.

0: that right? I said, isn't that right? I'd like to talk to that church. Talk to me.
1: Yeah.
0: 2 Kings chapter 7. Verse 1. Then Elisha said, hear ye the word of the Lord. Thus saith the Lord, tomorrow about this time shall a measure of fine flour be sold for a shekel, and two measures of barley for a shekel, and two measures of barley for a shekel, for in the gate of Samaria. Verse 2, then a lord on whose hand the king leaned answered the man of God and said, behold, if the Lord would make windows in heaven, might this day be? And he said, behold, thou shalt see it with thine eyes, but shalt not eat thereof. But shall not what? Eat thereof. And there were four leprous men at the entering in of the gate. And they said one to another, why sit we here till we die? If we say we will enter into the city, then the famine is in the city. If we shall die there, and if we sit still here, we shall die also. Now therefore come and let us fall unto the host of the Syrians. If they save us alive, we shall live. If they kill us, we shall but die. And they arose up in the twilight to go unto the camp of the Syrians. And when they were come to the uttermost part of the camp of Syria, behold, there was no man there. For the Lord had made hosts of Syrians to hear a noise of chariots and a noise of horses, even the noise of a great host. And they said one to another, lo, the king of Israel have hired against us the kings of the Hittites and the kings of the Egyptians to come upon us. Wherefore they arose and fled in the twilight. Skip down to verse 9. Then they said one to another, we do not well. This day is a day of good tidings. And we hold our peace if we tarry till the morning light. Some mischief will come upon us. Now therefore come, and that we may go and tell the king's household. So they came and called unto the porter of the city, and they told them, saying, We came to the camp of the Syrians, and behold, there was no man there, neither voice of man, but horses tied and asses tied, and tents as they were. I want y'all to hear this now. Let's get down to the portion of the text. It says right here, when the king appointed, go to verse 17. The king appointed the lord on whose hand leaned to have the charge of the gate, and the people trod upon him in the gate, and he died, as the man of God said, who spake when the king came down to him. And it came to pass, as the man of God had spoken, the king saying, two measures of barley for a shekel, and a measure of fine flour for a shekel shall be tomorrow about this time in the gate of Samaria. Let me stop right there. Look at somebody and tell them these words. 24 hours.
2: 24 hours.
0: That was weak as I
2: was.
0: You got to say it with some conviction.
2: 24 hours.
0: Say 24 hours.
2: 24 hours.
0: God's going to turn it around.
3: Going to turn it around.
4: Yes, Lord. Thank you, Jesus. Lord God.
0: I'm talking to some folk who wanted to turn around. I ain't talking to y'all who don't believe it.
3: Right, Lord.
0: I'm talking to you who need something from God.
4: Yes.
3: Yeah.
0: See, a lot of folks, we can sing good.
4: Yeah. Mm-hmm.
0: We can talk good. Mm-hmm. But you ain't got no oil.
4: Come on.
0: How do I know you ain't got no oil? See, a lot of folk have a voice. They can articulate the text. They can give you everything you want to hear. But only the word of God can stretch into places and go places where the doctor can't even find it.
4: Yeah, Lord. Yes, Lord. Thank you, Jesus.
0: word of God, infallible.
4: Yes, Lord.
0: Written word of God can go into places and turn your life around in 24 hours.
4: Yes, it can. Thank you, Lord.
1: All right.
0: I come on assignment.
1: Yes, sir.
0: This week, and God told me as I was traveling, He said, tell St. Andrews there's a shaking coming.
4: Yes, Lord. Yes, Lord.
0: Tell them, don't play in this hour. Because just like the man of God who was up ministering the word, and there's always somebody in the midst, it's impossible. It can't happen. God said, I've been hearing some noise in the house. And He said, to tell you, if you don't stop speaking against what I have sanctioned, I'm going to deal with you in 24 hours.
4: Jesus.
0: Mark my words, I stand sure as a man of God.
4: Jesus.
0: He said, to tell you, repent. And do your works over again. Told me to tell the people tonight that as Elisha stood flat-footed behind the sacred desk of time, he spoke a word and told them, even when the prices was high, you go out there to the gas station, it's $4, some places $6 and $7.
1: Yeah,
4: that's right.
0: God said, that's going to be a turnaround. Y'all missed it. It's going to be a turnaround. I know we said so much, it's a cliche of church folk.
1: Yes, sir.
0: But to the saints, they can believe every word that comes from the mouth of God. And even in the place where you don't even see it, He can still change it.
4: Yes, Lord. Yes, Lord.
0: When Elisha prophesied God's deliverer, the king's officer said it couldn't happen. The officer's faith and hope were gone. But God's word still came true.
4: Yes, Lord.
0: And He moved expeditiously. He moved fast because some people just got to be made an example out of.
4: Come on.
0: God's word came true anyway. Sometimes we become preoccupied with our problems and overestimate our enemies, when instead we should be looking for opportunities.
4: Yes.
0: Glory be to God.
4: Yes.
0: Rather than focusing on the negatives, I don't talk to folk who are negative all the time. I have mastered that red button that say end call.
1: All right.
0: Better ask kingdom minded. Some of them I done hung up on 40 times. I don't want to hear it. My ears are sensitive to the voice of God. I don't have time to listen to mess. You got to like it. You're going to get it this week. We should expect God to be faithful in all situations.
4: Yes, Lord.
0: And to say that God cannot rescue someone or that a situation is impossible demonstrates a lack of faith in what God said. Now, if you can believe God for your baby, why you can't trust Him for me?
4: That's right. Come on.
0: Keep your tongues if you can't speak to me in English.
4: That's right.
0: Hello, somebody.
1: All right.
4: That's right.
0: We can come in here, we can jump, shout, but you won't even speak to nobody.
4: All right.
0: God see you.
4: Yes.
0: There were men that was full of leprosy. You know what leprosy is? It's a contagious disease.
4: Yeah.
0: It's a disease that if you touch a person or come into the vicinity of them or touch where they were last were, you can contract leprosy.
1: Yeah, yes, sir.
0: I'm going to help some of y'all with this COVID excuse.
1: All right.
0: If you go into Walmart, if you go into the grocery store, you go into your job, your secular job, it's a disrespect to God.
1: All right.
0: If you can't assemble yourself.
1: Right.
0: I'm in the book. I'm in the book. You ain't gotta like it. It's right in the house. If you're more afraid of the disease, then you don't know God.

0: And when you see it again, it's made whole. You got an excuse. I know I'm right. The men with leprosy, I know y'all don't like it. I know you're still. It's still right. The men with leprosy discovered the deserted camp and realized that their lives had been spared. This man said, if we sit here, we gonna die. Am I right, somebody? If we go in the city, they gonna kill us. I know y'all excuses say COVID in the church is also at your house. Yes, it is. Yes, it is. It's airborne. Don't tell me. It's airborne. The Holy Ghost is right when you wrong. It's airborne. Folk got the excuse on watching the numbers. You better be watching your soul. I know I'm right. God said, I want to, God said, I want to bring you out of a state of being faithless and start being faithful. God's sick of excuses. Let me tell you something. I traveled during the worstest parts of the pandemic. I've been in Louisiana. That was a hotbed.
1: Yes, sir.
0: Yes, I have.
1: Yes, sir.
0: Went to Florida. That was a hotbed.
1: Yes, sir.
0: Went to Chicago. That was a hotbed. Want to know why I went? Because I'm commissioned to go into the hedges and highways.
1: Yes, man.
0: He said, do the work of an evangelist and make full proof of your ministry. And some of them Negroes sitting right in the temple were telling me, don't go nowhere. Whose report am I going to believe?
1: Yeah.
0: Who am I employed by? God. And he said, go and do what I told you to do. You don't have to tell me 20 times. Some of y'all take 20 times. Don't tell me 20 times. He said, go out there and preach.
1: Yes, Lord.
0: They're a witness. We see people get your way. See people get out of wheelchair. I know y'all don't believe that, man. Y'all think God only heal headaches.
2: Come on.
0: I seen people get out of wheelchair, not 20 years ago, mother. In the last 2-3 years. I seen them get out of wheelchair, I seen limbs stretch out. God give you gifts. But do you know what you got in your house?
1: All right.
0: God is trying to tell us. He said, I'm trying to give you a turnaround. But do you
2: want? Yes, Lord.
3: Yes, Lord. Yes, God.
0: I used to have a team of 30, 40 people. No more.
4: 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Well, God bless you and God keep you. Hope to see you right here on the next time. Be blessed and have a great day.

0: Lord, and his great land too.
1: Praise be to be praised.
0: Yes, he hears.
1: God is great.
0: Yeah.

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look at somebody and tell them, work what you got. Tell them things are going to get better. How many of y'all believe things are going to get better? Let me hear you shout, things are going to get better.

0: time to stand up to take a seat, a U.S. Senate seat. This November, we can turn out to the polls and put Scott Colomb in that U.S. Senate seat. Scott has seen the cost of living rise while our wages fall behind. He understands that for most of us, affording groceries and paying bills is getting harder, and he'll fight to make Mississippi affordable. He'll push back on the tariffs that are not creating jobs, but instead causing layoffs and families to struggle. Scott Colomb will always put the needs of Mississippi first and make sure that the hard work we're doing actually pays off. Mississippi deserves a senator who cares about all of us, a senator who will put our families first. We need a senator who will speak truth to power and fight for a better Mississippi. Scott Colomb is that senator. It's never too early to get organized. Check your registration status and make a plan to vote for Scott Colomb on November 3rd. Paid for by BlackPack, BlackPack.com, which is responsible for the content of this ad and not authorized by any candidate or candidate committee.
1: Anybody grateful for what Jesus did for you? Can you lift your hands and begin to worship the Lord in this room? If you're really grateful for his sacrifice, if you know there's no one else that could have did it for you, come on and give him praise.

your hand on somebody's shoulder. And whatever you need from the Lord, I found out when I got sick, you didn't have to wait until tomorrow. You can get it right now. How many believe? How many believe?

you help somebody next to you. And what I want you to do is say three words, and I want you to press down on their shoulders real quickly. If you want God to bless them and bless you, that sickness in your body, that financial problem, oh, you ain't got to say nothing. If you need a healing right now, when God touched my body that Wednesday night, I didn't have to wait till Thursday. He touched me right then. How many believe he can move in here?

0: they can get away with this. Rewriting our history. Redrawing our maps. Erasing our progress. Our rights and our votes are under attack. But Mississippi has always had leaders with moral clarity. Leaders who will stand up to the enemies of progress and protect the freedoms our ancestors fought for. Scott Colomb is a leader for a time such as this. He knows we must fight these attempts to turn back the clock, to rig our elections and dismantle civil rights and voting laws. Scott Colomb knows we've fought too hard to go backwards. And when we send him to the United States Senate, he'll fight to keep our communities moving forward. Leadership matters. Mississippi matters. And Scott Colomb is the leader Mississippi needs. It's never too early to get organized. 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
1: Thank you, Jesus. Thank you, Jesus. Praise you, Lord God. We magnify you in this place. Great King and great King above all.

0: can get away with this. Rewriting our history. Redrawing our maps. Erasing our progress. Our rights and our votes are under attack. But Mississippi has always had leaders with moral clarity. Leaders who will stand up to the enemies of progress and protect the freedoms our ancestors fought for. 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Scott Colomb knows we've fought too hard to go backwards. And when we send him to the United States Senate, he'll fight to keep our communities moving forward. Leadership matters. Mississippi matters. And Scott Colomb is the leader Mississippi needs. It's never too early to get organized. Check your registration status and make a plan to vote for Scott Colomb for U.S. Senate on November 3rd. 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
1: Come on, let's give God great praise. Let's give God praise for these young people tonight. Come on, let's give it up to the Lord.

a minute. I got another definition. I got another definition of victory. And it's not complicated. Look at your neighbor and say, neighbor, I could go through a whole list of words, but I got one word that'll capture it all. My word for victory is Jesus.

change now after a while. Listen. You may be going through something and you may be standing alone. And you may not understand where you're going, but Jesus has your back. Whatever your problem is and whatever your situation is, I believe that it's going to change. Just give it to Jesus.

0: 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You'll experience the anointed and powerful teachings of Pastor George Dix, Jr. We believe your life will be changed and you will soar into the next dimension God has for you. My husband, Pastor George Dix, Jr., and I, along with the partners of Passage Family Church, encourage you to fly high. I'm Lady Michelle.
1: Hello, everybody, and welcome to Passage. Thank you so much, Pastor Palinthia, for ministering to us tonight. I just really believe that it's a powerful thing when we get into the presence of God through worship. And I just hope today that you did just that. I hope that you worship the Lord, because worship is a lifestyle of faithful obedience toward God in the name of Jesus Christ. And I just hope that you really made an intentional effort to just live in worship today, to all of our guests tonight who've signed on, to all of those who've connected with us. I just want you to know that I'm really delighted. I'm excited that you're here with us. I have a brief nugget of truth that I want to share with you tonight. And I hope that you'll have your notepad, you'll have your phone, your iPad, whatever you have to take a note, because actually, well beyond what I say tonight, I'm depending on the Holy Spirit to minister to you and to make an indelible mark on your heart, something that will cause you to consider your position with God, something that will cause you to consider your relationship with God through a personal relationship with Jesus Christ. So tonight, let's go ahead and get into the Word, and I hope that you're ready. If you will, get your Bibles, your Kingdom Constitution, and you might be relaxing in your easy chair, but why don't we just stand together and honor the Lord as we read His Word. We're going to read just one verse, but first, just take your Bible, if you will, and hold it up as just high as you can and make this faith confession. I hear the Word. I believe the Word. I receive the Word. I will never be the same again. I am forever changed. Please, somebody say, by the Word. Hallelujah. Glory to God. Join me, if you will, in the Old Testament, the book of Joshua. The Old Testament, the book of Joshua, a very familiar text. It is Joshua chapter 24, and I'm going to be reading verse 14. Joshua chapter 24, verse 14. While you're finding it, I always like to remind you that the Bible says the grass withers and the flowers fade, but the word of our God shall stand how long? Forever. It shall stand forever. Never forget that our vision is an ever-expanding global community of Christ disciples living the victorious life, and that can only be done through abiding by the Word of God. Joshua chapter 24, verse 14. The Word of God, the passage reads as follows. Now therefore, fear the Lord, which means to reverence and to honor Him. Fear the Lord and serve Him in sincerity and in truth. In sincerity and in truth. And put away, please somebody say, put away. And put away the gods which your fathers served on the other side of the flood and in Egypt, and serve the Lord. Serve the Lord. Please bow your heads. Gracious Father, we thank you tonight for all that you've already done in our lives, for what you're doing even this very moment, and through your word, what you promised to continue to do. Father, we surrender and submit to you tonight. We desire, God, to hear from you. Use this, your messenger. Anoint his tongue and our ears that we might all be forever changed, never to be the same again. In Jesus' matchless name we ask. And everybody said, amen. You may be seated in the precious sight of a holy God. You know, I just hope that you would connect with somebody and share this stream tonight. I hope that you'll remember the things that are being said. But, you know, it's not just for you. It's not just for me. I believe that as messengers of the gospel and those who have been called to share the good news, and if you're a believer, you've been called, I want to encourage you to share it, take notes, share it, call somebody, tweet somebody, connect with somebody in some way, and share what I believe the Lord is going to speak unto us tonight. I want to get into the message, our lesson tonight, and it's entitled actually part two of what I started last week, and this is the conclusion tonight, which is You Better Watch That. That's the title. You Better Watch That. You Better Watch That. My subtopic is You Have an Assignment. In a nutshell, let me just tell you straight up front that oftentimes we get distracted in life by a number of things. But I'm asking you to have an attitude of perseverance and an attitude that of alertness about anything that tries to creep up into your life and in any way abort your destiny or get your attention off of God. I just really want you to pay attention to what the Lord speaks into your heart, because I believe that God is truly up to something in each of our lives. It goes without saying that everybody wants to be successful. Naturally, everybody wants to be successful. No one in their right mind, that is, wants to fail. Nobody. I think it's safe to say that. Everybody wants to succeed. Naturally, of course, success, though, may mean something different from one person to the next. Most people measure success based on what matters to them. Did you notice what I just said? Most people measure success based on what they declare as priorities in their life or what matters to them. For some people, success may mean whatever it takes to be to impress others. Now that's a dangerous way to live. That's a dangerous way to live. But a lot of people call success in their life, they measure it based on who's impressed with them or what they're doing. For some people, success may mean achieving their ideal weight, or overcoming a phobia, like a phobia of fear of flying in an airplane. Success may mean being recruited by their favorite sports team or league. For some people, success may mean finishing college or learning a trade or starting a profitable, growing business. For some, success may mean landing a job or eventually retiring. I don't know which one of these may apply to you, but I really want you to pay close attention, because I'm asking you to consider, what do you call success? What is your measure of success? For some people, success may mean finding a good mate and getting married and settling down and having a family. Still other people may define success in terms of moving into their dream home or into a gated community, maybe even achieving financial security, graduating their children from college. And yet for others, success may simply mean being happy. And being content and healthy and having a peace of mind. For some people, that's success all by itself. So again, success means different things to different people. But may I submit to you tonight, please consider this. May I submit to you that everything that looks like or feels like or is called success is not necessarily success. We call things certain things because perhaps that's how we've been indoctrinated, or otherwise our culture, our society teaches us to believe or accept. But the question is, whose definition of success are you using? Whose definition of success are you using? And does your definition matter anyway? Does that definition matter anyway? At all, does it really matter? Now, you may have come up believing and measuring your success under certain terms, but I'm asking you to reevaluate that tonight, because I believe that in some cases, things have occurred in our lives that have drawn us away from our true purpose and what we really should be pursuing and what we are declaring as success. What really matter? What definition are you truly using, and does that definition really even matter? For example, if I like my steak well done, my beef steak well done, and you are cooking it for me, or someone is cooking it for me, frankly, it does not matter that they prefer their steak medium rare, does it? No. Likewise, since God is the Almighty Creator Himself, and He created us for His glory, it is He who has exclusive privilege or rights to place whatever order He wishes upon our lives. I really want you to think about that for a moment. Sometimes we confuse ourselves about or having, let me say it this way, we have the wrong perspective about whether or not about who really should matter when it comes to us, we have a certain way. But when it comes to God, our attitude or our perception is perhaps something different. Only God, by and his word, determine if the order has been successfully filled. He has the right and the privilege, because he's our creator, to place the order upon our lives, and he has. He's given each of us an assignment, and that's our subtext tonight, fulfilling our assignment. You have an assignment. God has given an order. He's placed an assignment on our life, and we really don't have the prerogative to determine that we are not going to do it his way if we plan to please him. In worldly terms, success is generally defined in terms of status and position. In worldly terms, success is usually generally defined in terms of education and influence, connections and popularity and material possessions and wealth. That's how we generally define or think of success. Our society teaches us that way. Our culture, and how we live and what we aspire to and what in many ways we have been trained to aspire to or otherwise declare as important. We see those things as being successful or a measure of success. But don't be fooled, my friend. Don't be fooled by that. I mean, I don't care who's saying it. I don't care who's calling it out. I don't care who's defining it. Don't be fooled. If you're not doubly careful, these kind of things can become temptations to you. And worse yet, they can become prime motivations in your life. The standard by which you live, whether or not your status is this or that, or your position is this or that, or whether or not your wealth is this or that, or your influence is this or that. You know, in their place, that's all fine and well. But we want to make sure that we are not living our lives on the wrong standard. So I caution you tonight, when those kind of things creep up, you better watch that. You know, sometimes people watch out for snakes in their yard, but I'm here to tell you that if you start measuring your success based on what the world standards are, you better watch that. You better be really careful about that, because it's easy to get caught up in this world trying to achieve things and to please people and even please yourself and to fulfill godly standards that have no relationship whatsoever to what God has called us to do. You better watch that. Somebody ought to type that in there. You better watch that. You better watch it. You better be careful. You better pay attention. Pay attention. Be mindful of ungodly attractions or things that try to pull you away from your focus on God. In Matthew chapter 26, verse 41, Jesus is recorded as saying, "Watch and pray that ye enter not into temptation, for the spirit indeed is willing, but the flesh is weak." You know, the spirit within desires to fulfill the call of God on our lives. But the reality is our flesh is counter to that and wants to pull us away from and intercept that which God wants us to do and interfere in such a way as we only do those things that the world or our flesh is pushing us toward. Be sober. Be vigilant, Peter said. Be sober, be vigilant, for your adversary, the devil, as a roaring lion, walketh about seeking whom he may devour. He wants to pull you away. I don't know what you're struggling at. I don't know what you're pursuing in life, but be careful about your definition of success. Because if you are trying to please other people or trying to reach a certain pedestal in order to be declared as successful, but it has no correlation whatsoever to what God has established in his word, not only are you going in the wrong direction, you're headed for a major letdown, a major letdown. Make God's definitions, make God's will, make his word your priority. Make it your focus. And anything that tempts you in any way to make something else a higher priority, be careful about that. As we said in our text, you better watch that. Don't let stuff just creep up in your life. I mean, don't leave the door wide open. You know, I remember back in the day, or at least my parents used to tell us that when they were kids, they would go to bed with the front door open. Sometimes just a screen up and with the windows up. Even I remember that as a kid. You know, you had screens. Sometimes you didn't have a screen at the window either. You know, the mosquitoes come in and the wind blew and everything else. But the truth of the matter is sometimes we open ourselves up to the enemies attacking our lives, and we're not careful of the doors that we have opened and allowed access by the devil into our lives. I want to encourage you to watch that. Be very careful about how you live and what you and what you do and what you focus on and what is a priority in your life. Again, Jesus said, watch and pray that you enter not into temptation. For indeed, enter not into temptation. The spirit indeed is willing, it says, but the flesh is weak. The flesh is weak. Your flesh will lead you out the back door and never bring you back to the front. Never. If you allow your flesh to lead and to guide you, you find yourself sometimes drifting. You will find yourself drifting away from God. The devil uses people. The devil uses things as instruments to appeal to you, to tempt you, to draw you away. Don't allow yourself to be drawn away seeking after something that is inconsistent with the will of God, trying to be successful in a manner that is not according to the will of God. Don't fall in love with the world, and don't fall in love with the world's ways. The world is those ungodly systems of the world. The ungodly systems and influences of our culture and our society. In this context, that's what the world is. It's the influences of our culture, the influences of our society on us if we allow it. It is those philosophies, those values, the lifestyles that oppose the will of God and is hostile toward God. Don't let the world tie you in a knot. Don't allow the world to cause you external influences opposed to the will of God. Don't allow those things to cause you to drift away and to get caught up in stuff that is inconsistent with the will of God. The Apostle John warns us, and it's in 1 John chapter 2, verse 15 and 16. He says, love not the world. In other words, don't be overly consumed with the world. Don't be captivated with the world. Don't be led by the world, godly systems, and what the culture says and what the society says. Because if it's not in the Word of God, if it's not in the Word of God, you may find yourself way out in left field. You may find yourself doing stuff that you know that you're not supposed to be doing. So what does John say, the Apostle John? He said, love not the world. Love not the world, neither the things that are in the world. If any man love the world, the love of the Father is not in him. In other words, we can't have two masters. We can't be loving on God and loving on the world, trying to do please the world and live the world's way, and at the same time please God and live God's way. No, he said, either you're going to love one, or he said, if any man love the world, the love of the Father is not in him. In verse 18 of that same book and chapter, it says, for all that is in the world, the lust of the flesh, the lust of the eyes, and the pride of life is not of the Father, but is of the world. Where are we going with this? Once we hear the truth, once we hear the truth, once we hear the uncompromised word of God, once you hear the gospel, the good news that Jesus Christ died and he was buried and he rose again, once you hear that, wrap your mind around that, accept that. Don't be dissuaded by contrary doctrine or teaching. You may not understand it all, but because it's God's word, I just want to encourage you to open your heart and be receptive to it. Be intentional about it too. When you hear the truth, grab onto it. Latch onto it. When you know it's the word of God, stand firmly on his word. And anything else that tries to creep in, you better watch that. You better watch it. Pay attention. Don't allow stuff to creep in and cause you to doubt the word of God. The word of God is it. That settles it. Whatever God said, that's it. It's settled in heaven, the Bible says. And when we know the word of God, we come into the knowledge of the truth. We need to walk in that. The Bible says in John chapter 8, verse 32, you shall know the truth and the truth shall make you free. How else you gonna be free? There is no other way. If you really want to be successful, if you really want to soar, if you really want to freely soar in the manner that God has called you to, fulfilling the assignment that he's given you, we've got to make sure that we are abiding by the word of God. Be intentional. be sure to let the word of God fall on good ground, not on stony ground, not on thorny ground, not by the wayside. You know, in other words, not paying attention to the word, or not being receptive to the word, or getting caught up in the affairs of life, or being too caught up with yourself or other pursuits in life. No, I want to encourage you to be sure to allow the word of God to fall on good ground. What do I mean by that? Have a receptive and responsive heart to the truth. Have a receptive and open heart. A receptive heart, an open heart, a responsive heart to the truth. In other words, when you hear the truth, open up your heart and believe it, and then respond to it. When we get the truth, that's how you grow. That's how you're successful. You walk in the truth. Once you are enlightened with the truth, take off your grave clothes and come out of your tomb. Don't allow the devil to keep you in the past or to live in sins that simply are contrary to the word of God. Come out, take off your grave clothes and come out of your tomb. Whatever sin you may have been living in, whatever unrighteousnesses you've been experiencing or walking in your life, put those things down, come out of your tomb, and walk with the Lord. That's once you've been enlightened. Once you know the truth, open your heart up and watch God work miracles. Watch God do extraordinary things. Watch by his spirit dwelling on the inside of you as a believer begin to carry you to heights unknown, things that you haven't experienced before in the kingdom of God. I want to encourage you to walk firmly in the truth. Don't allow anything to move you. What did Paul say? He said, be steadfast and unmovable, always abounding, you know, in the work of the Lord. For as much as you know that your labor is not in vain in the Lord. In other words, once you know the truth, be receptive to the truth, be responsive to the truth, and walk in that truth. Because when you're doing that, you're laboring, you're walking into what God has called you to do. You have an assignment. In Mark chapter 16, verse 15, the Bible says, go ye into all the world. Those were Jesus' words. Go ye into all the world and preach the gospel. What really does that mean? That means let your light shine. Jesus said that in Matthew chapter 5, verse 16. Let your light shine. Tell the story of Jesus Christ. Let your life, your lifestyle be the greatest message you'll ever preach. Let people see how you live. Let them see that what you consider to be success is living for God. What you consider to be success is pleasing God. Let the world see that, yeah, it's okay to have the education. It's okay to have the big house. It's okay to have the fine ride. It's okay to have perhaps the bling bling. It's okay to have status and position in their place. But let the world see that what you're really concerned about is pleasing God, living for him. Heed to the word of truth. Hear the word. Be open to the word. Be responsive to the word. James said it this way in James chapter 1, verse 22. Be ye doers of the word. You know, we ought to stop hearing the truth and then going right back to doing what we are accustomed to doing or what it is we in our flesh want to do. No, James said it here. He said, be doers of the word, not hearers only. You know, we've got a lot of people who hear it. Thank God we have a lot of people who also do it, okay? But he's reminding us here, be doers of the word, not hearers only, deceiving, he said, your own selves. The Apostle Paul told the church at Galatia, listen to this, this is really powerful. He said in Galatians chapter 3, verse 1, O foolish Galatians, who have bewitched you that you should not obey the truth. You know, I don't care what anybody says. If the president comes on himself with all due respect and says something that is contrary to the word of God, forget what the president said. And I say that with all due respect. Stick with the word of God. The word of God supersedes anything any man, including the one standing before you, says. Don't be bewitched, Paul said. Who, oh, foolish Galatians, who has bewitched you that you should not obey the truth? When you get the truth, run with it. Run with the truth. Every opportunity you got, because that's the way you watch the devil, if you will, and keep him at bay and not coming up into your life. You better watch that when the devil tries to do that. Don't be foolish as they were. Jesus said, ye shall know the truth and You shall know the truth, and the truth shall make you free. So don't be deceived, my friends. Success is what God says it is, and success can only be achieved on God's terms. What is it you're running after? What is it you really want? What I want to remind you about is what Jesus said in Matthew 6:33. He says, seek ye first the kingdom of God and his righteousness, and all these things shall be added unto you. Did you hear the promise there? He's saying, put God first. Put the expansion of his kingdom. Put service to the kingdom of God. Put the pleasure of God, the delight of God above everything else. There's a promise behind it. He said, all of that stuff will be added. Anything else that you need and desires of your heart that are consistent with the will of God and his word, he said, I'll add that. But he said, make me first. So if you want success in life, go after God. Go after his word. Go after his will. And success can only be achieved on the Creator and realize.

job, if it's inconsistent with the word of God, if it isn't to please God, turn away from that. God himself defined what success is, and he defined it in his word. God himself defined success, and he defined it in his word. Let's just make this simple. Success can only be consistent, that which is consistent with the word of God. Be mindful when people or things pull you in the wrong direction under the guise of achieving success. You know, if somebody comes to you and say, you know, I got a good deal for you. You know, you do this and we'll do this together and we're going to be able to achieve great things. And you know in your heart, that ain't right. That's not what God would have me do. You know, somebody comes to you and say, you know, don't give your tithe and offering to the church for a whole month. Invest this with me and I'll show you where real profit and where real success is. I mean, you better watch that. When the devil or anyone, he'll use anybody and anything he can to get you defy his word in the interest of self-promotion or success on worldly terms. I'm encouraging you to call it what it is. It's a lie. It's a lie from hell. Do things God's way. Be mindful when people or even things try to pull you in the wrong direction, and particularly when they pull you, attempting to do it under the guise of success. And be careful about what you call success too. I hope you can hear that. That's where I'm really going here. Be careful about what you call success, because success is everything that looks like success is not success. I really want you to remember that one. Everything that looks like success, everything that people call success. I mean, bottom line, whose definition really matters anyway? Whose definition really matters? And you know, it would really be a sad situation for us to live out, for you or I to live our entire life running behind what others and the world or something else has defined as success and miss what God has said is success. The only standard for success that amounts to anything is what God says.

Mississippi, it's time to stand up to take a seat, a U.S. Senate seat. This November, we can turn out to the polls and put Scott Colomb in that U.S. Senate seat. Scott has seen the cost of living rise while our wages fall behind. He understands that for most of us, affording groceries and paying bills is getting harder, and he'll fight to make Mississippi affordable. He'll push back on the tariffs that are not creating jobs, but instead causing layoffs and families to struggle. Scott Colomb will always put the needs of Mississippi first and make sure that the hard work we're doing actually pays off. Mississippi deserves a senator who cares about all of us, a senator who will put our families first. We need a senator who will speak truth to power and fight for a better Mississippi. Scott Colomb is that senator. It's never too early to get organized. Check your registration status and make a plan to vote for Scott Colomb on November 3rd. Paid for by BlackPack, BlackPack.com, which is responsible for the content of this ad and not authorized by any candidate or candidates.

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think they can get away with this. 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Redrawing our maps. Erasing our progress. Our rights and our votes are under attack. But Mississippi has always had leaders with moral clarity. Leaders who will stand up to the enemies of progress and protect the freedoms our ancestors fought for. Scott Colomb is a leader for a time such as this. He knows we must fight these attempts to turn back the clock, to rig our elections and dismantle civil rights and voting laws. Scott Colomb knows we've fought too hard to go backwards. And when we send him to the United States Senate, he'll fight to keep our communities moving forward. Leadership matters. Mississippi matters. And Scott Colomb is the leader Mississippi needs. It's never too early to get organized. Check your registration status and make a plan to vote for Scott Colomb for U.S. Senate on November 3rd. 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

0: cross there's a line left in you to do for me. Now that you're broken, he says there's a line left in you to do for me. Now that you're broken, oh, I hear you. Say, how could you use me when you know this and that about me? But there's a line left in you to do for me.
1: I just wanted to close out this set with this, because I thought about Thomas Whitfield. It was a song he did. I'm probably showing my age tonight, but this is for my age group. He said, some of y'all look nice and young, but you got some age on you. There was a song the Whitfield Company sang that I shall wear a crown when it's all over. When it's all over, as soon as I get home, all of my tears will be over, all of my struggles, all of my heartaches, as soon as I get. I wish I had a witness here. Lift those hands and, yeah. Thank you, Jesus.

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0: 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Come on. Let me see. Let me see you do your jam. Let me see. Feel it. 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

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Now that you're broken. Oh, I hear you. Say, how could you use me when you know this and that about me? But there's a light left in you.

Listen, I remember back in 1990 when I lost my beautiful dear mother. That was a situation that I didn't even know how I was going to get through. But saints, you know what? Even in my darkest hour, I began to call on Jesus. Oh, thank you.

can get away with this. Rewriting our history. Redrawing our maps. Erasing our progress. Our rights and our votes are under attack. But Mississippi has always had leaders with moral clarity. Leaders who will stand up to the enemies of progress and protect the freedoms our ancestors fought for. Scott Colomb is a leader for a time such as this. He knows we must fight these attempts to turn back the clock, to rig our elections and dismantle civil rights and voting laws. Scott Colomb knows we've fought too hard to go backwards. And when we send him to the United States Senate, he'll fight to keep our communities moving forward. Leadership matters. Mississippi matters. And Scott Colomb is the leader Mississippi needs. It's never too early to get organized. Check your registration status and make a plan to vote for Scott Colomb for U.S. Senate on November 3rd. Paid for by Black Pack. 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

Thank you, Jesus. Thank you, Jesus. Praise you, Lord God. We magnify you in this place. Great King and great King above all.

0: Mississippi, it's time to stand up to take a seat, a U.S. Senate seat. This November, we can turn out to the polls and put Scott Colomb in that U.S. Senate seat. Scott has seen the cost of living rise while our wages fall behind. He understands that for most of us, affording groceries and paying bills is getting harder, and he'll fight to make Mississippi affordable. He'll push back on the tariffs that are not creating jobs, but instead causing layoffs and families to struggle. Scott Colomb will always put the needs of Mississippi first and make sure that the hard work we're doing actually pays off. Mississippi deserves a senator who cares about all of us, a senator who will put our families first. We need a senator who will speak truth to power and fight for a better Mississippi. Scott Colomb is that senator. It's never too early to get organized. Check your registration status and make a plan to vote for Scott Colomb on November 3rd. 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

0: to the one,
1: to the one that
0: until. I think they got the message. Let's get out of here.

It's time to stand up to take a seat, a U.S. Senate seat. This November, we can turn out to the polls and put Scott Colomb in that U.S. Senate seat. Scott has seen the cost of living rise while our wages fall behind. He understands that for most of us, affording groceries and paying bills is getting harder, and he'll fight to make Mississippi affordable. He'll push back on the tariffs that are not creating jobs, but instead causing layoffs and families to struggle. Scott Colomb will always put the needs of Mississippi first and make sure that the hard work we're doing actually pays off. Mississippi deserves a senator who cares about all of us, a senator who will put our families first. We need a senator who will speak truth to power and fight for a better Mississippi. Scott Colomb is that senator. It's never too early to get organized. Check your registration status and make a plan to vote for Scott Colomb on November 3rd. Paid for by Black Pack, blackpack.com, which is responsible for the content of this ad and not authorized by any

they can get away with this. Rewriting our history, redrawing our maps, erasing our progress. Our rights and our votes are under attack. But Mississippi has always had leaders with moral clarity, leaders who will stand up to the enemies of progress and protect the freedoms our ancestors fought for. Scott Colomb is a leader for a time such as this. He knows we must fight these attacks.

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You know, sometimes things seem so bad that we just don't know how we're gonna make it through. But the Bible says in Psalms 34 and 17, God hears the cries of his people. Now here comes the best part. He rescues them from all of their troubles.

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